0: I think in general, I agree with that. If you play a 3-4 and you have a nose tackle, I think that person is more valuable than almost anyone else. And you've seen in some cases those inside guys get paid.
1: What's the most important position in football?
0: Quarterback.
1: Who hits that guy?
2: Yeah.
0: I understand.
1: Period. That's the end of it. Like, that's why they get paid what they get paid.
0: I'm not saying they shouldn't. I'm saying there's other guys to consider.
2: And I've got the best crop of those guys on this list.
0: I don't know. You're arguing against defensive tackles.
1: No, I'm not. No. Defensive tackles hit quarterbacks, too.
0: I understand.
1: Zach Allen hits the quarterback a lot.
0: Understood.
1: And he plays inside a lot. So, no, I'm not saying that the big guys don't matter. Like, the big guys do matter. I'm just saying that when we start
0: putting
1: these lists together. Well, I mean, listen, these dudes, the way they impact the game, because they can hunt the quarterback and they really don't need anybody else to help them do their jobs, I think that's why we vault them to the top of these lists when it comes to the impact defenders. So I think Smalls has got the right list.
2: Yes, finally.
1: I don't think, and here's the other thing, I think it's inarguable that Aiden Hutchinson belongs on this list.
2: He's so good.
1: He had 63 pressures last year. 63 pressures? 14 and a half sacks? What are we talking about? The four forced fumbles? What are we even talking about?
2: He had a huge bounce back season last year.
1: Yeah, like if the name of the game is to get the quarterback on the ground and, oh, by the way, create a turnover in the process, Aiden Hutchinson did that last year. It's crazy.
0: Coming up, hot mess. We will get to that next. 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

0: 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Banana Ball coming up tomorrow, ESPN app, Disney Plus, and YouTube at Duncan Park in Hartford, Connecticut, to help us talk about it a little bit more. Someone who I think has a really unique perspective on Banana Ball because, well, he had a highly successful Major League Baseball career. 2018 ALCS MVP Jackie Bradley Jr. joining us, now a member of the Indianapolis Clowns as an outfielder. Jackie, thank you so much for the time. Thanks for jumping on, man.
1: Thank you. I'm glad to be here.
2: Now, the obvious first question here is which is more fun, playing Major League Baseball or playing Banana Ball?
1: they're both fun.
2: Yeah.

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12: 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Charles Hanegriff along with Max Gautreau. Jordan Kinchin's back in the studio. We're on day three of SEC Media Days. Alabama, A&M, Ole Miss, Florida. More of a heavyweight than, well, used to be heavyweight kind of day.
13: Working to a crescendo, I think.
12: Is Lane Kiffin the crescendo of SEC Media Days? Is Arch Manning the crescendo of SEC Media Days? Is Steve Sarkisian the crescendo of SEC Media Days? Are they really the headliners? Look, we first started going to this thing in the 90s. Florida and Tennessee were the clear headliners, along with Alabama, who was good but not quite as good as those two teams in the mid 90s. And they spread them out a little bit. I remember the year that Phil Fulmer was going to get a subpoena from the court was in Alabama, I think, and it was over that recruiting deal. And so he just didn't show. He just decided not to come that day. And they did what in this would have been like 1998 or so, I think, maybe 99. He just said, "Yeah, we'll do a video conference." Well, that was like a big deal. It's like, wait, we're all going to huddle around this this monitor and hear what Fulmer has said,
13: because Zoom didn't really exist.
12: Well, he knew as soon as he walked in they were going to serve him with this subpoena, and he didn't want any part of it. So they had to apparently serve him in Alabama. I don't remember all the details. I do remember that he was on a monitor, but those were the headlines when Spurrier came in to the lobby. It was a huge mob that would go to him. When Peyton Manning got there, okay, Danny Werfel, yeah, those, but they knew how to build it and spread it out. In a lot of years, this would have been if Alabama and Florida had been there on the same day, that would have been the biggest deal. And Alabama, I understand that it's not in Alabama this year,

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0: She's got 11 points, 4 rebounds, 3 assists, 1 steal. Seattle's up 45-44 on the Lynx at the half.
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0: seconds. And you had to just write an answer, write an answer, write an answer, write an answer. And they just kept it going. And I realized, yeah, this ain't going to work for me. That's been the playoffs for many, many college football teams. Turning the corner. That was Tennessee when they made the playoffs. And that's all it took. They made the playoffs. Didn't make the SEC championship game. Didn't win a playoff game. But made the playoffs. And, hey, that's turning the corner, we thought. Making the statement, we're still to be reckoned with. Mm-hmm. That was Dabo and Clemson, we thought. Pulling out the ACC title game, making the bracket, running with Texas, sort of, in the playoffs. Clemson's still Clemson, we thought. Now, I know that because following the playoff loss to Texas, ESPN's preseason rankings last year, Clemson was third with, quote, national championship or bust as the first sentence. Both traditional polls, Clemson was top six. Clemson, in part because of Heath Klein, the ACC media's choice to win the conference last year. And according to the Greenville News, a popular pick to be the college football national champion. Well, it was bust, not national champion. And we know now Clemson is not a team to be reckoned with, not outside the ACC. There are other programs who have made the bracket the past two seasons, Oklahoma, Texas A&M, and their fat stacks. And we all realize these teams weren't going to hang around the playoffs for a long time. But to their fans, it was a good time. It was a breakthrough. It was turning the corner. It was showing we're still Clemson or whatever. And none of those teams even played for the conference championship. None of them won a playoff game. None of them advanced in the bracket. Do we realize that last season Alabama did all of that? They did play for the SEC title. They did make the playoffs. They won a game. They advanced. But if you close your eyes, are recurring memories of the 2025 season for Alabama, week one, week last, the disaster in Tallahassee, where you made that Florida State defense look like it was flying all over everywhere. Disaster in Tallahassee, and then just getting physically worn out by Indiana out in the Rose Bowl. And that only happened to Alabama teams. So that is what really did happen for Alabama. So expectations are part of Alabama football more than any program in America, and I know that because even though Alabama achieved more than Oklahoma in the playoffs, Texas A&M, Tennessee 2 years ago, SMU, Clemson, all of it, Alabama fans are looking at it way differently, I believe, than any of those other fan bases. That's just the reality. Like I said, more than Notre Dame, Texas, anywhere, expectations define the season for Alabama fans. And making the playoffs, that's pretty good. Playing for the SEC championship, that's good. Winning a game in the playoffs, you went to the Rose Bowl. All of this is good. Usually not good enough. Not for an Alabama fan, and I kind of understand it. All right, I told you we'd talk to a bunch of people this week. One of those, Kirby Smart from the University of Georgia. 2026 SEC Media Days continues. Chuck Oliver's show rolling along. 9 states, 71 sticks. I appreciate that blessing, folks. I really do. We are joined by a two-time national championship head coach and the most two recent SEC titles, and I bring that up for a reason. Let's welcome Kirby Smart. How you doing, Coach?
1: What's up, baby? You doing good?
0: I am. I say you won the last two SEC titles. I have seen you doing a lot of defending for a coach who's doing a whole lot of winning. You have to let's go through some of the list, first of all. You had to do a little defending of Gunnar Stockton.
1: I don't feel like this year as much as last year. Last year it was a defense because it's coming off that loss. I think his play speaks for itself. I mean, there's no perfect quarterback, and there's certainly guys out there that might be, you know, better at whatever they do, or maybe they got, you know, whatever. But Gunnar played big, man, in big moments. I mean, you go back to we only won the game at home against Ole Miss, which got us in the playoffs because of Gunnar Stockton. He played the most unbelievable game I've seen in the fourth quarter. You look at Tennessee game. I mean,
0: unreal.
1: Geez, he won the game with his leg. Late in the game against Auburn in Florida. So, like, you know, there's things he can do better. There's things we can do better around him. But I don't feel like I have to defend him. I don't know. Maybe I'm missing the narrative. I'm so caught up in what I'm doing that I don't hear the things on Gunnar. I think Gunner's a really good player.
0: What about the receiver? Because the receiver room, because there's been a lot of turnover, and you asked about that. Mm-hmm. And there's some guys come like London Humphreys. He's got a future in Georgia. He could have a breakout season. Talk about some of the receivers.
1: Yeah, I think Isaiah Canyon, the kid we got from Georgia Tech, has had a great spring. He's fast. He's big. He's what we need. He can be a guy that